0: months after diagnosis, he had to leave to go overseas. In that first year of our marriage and the first year of disability, I was living on my own. As continued going, I could actually see ways that God was weaving this storm into something good, even from the very beginning of when the pain started. And I started having more perspective for what I was doing and understanding more about who God is in suffering and what he does in suffering.
1: Sometimes suffering doesn't end. Sometimes we do, and we all suffer, have to suffer different ways. But cross, bear, you know, sometimes what we have to bring glory through. And you are doing that. You are bringing God glory.
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3: Hello, friends.
1: Did your life look like nothing you ever imagined? Are you battling with chronic struggles, physical, mental, emotional, or relational? Are you feeling abandoned by God and doubting your faith? Well, my special guest today, Sydney Bennett, who is a referral from Frontgate Media, understands what it is like to live in an unraveling body and a world that doesn't understand and a church that doesn't know what to say. Her own story that you will hear more about in this episode is about becoming disabled just 2 weeks into her honeymoon with a later diagnosis of functional logic disorder, a condition that disrupts the brain's ability to send correct signal to the body. She deals daily, friends, with seizures, chronic pain, and mobility loss, and often uses a wheelchair. Now, friends, isn't she beautiful? She's for someone dealing with this. She is just a beauty. And I'm just honored that she's here with us today. And you know me, I'm your storyteller host, Michelle Saunders Gutch. And you're listening to Altered Story Show Season 5, Episode 22, featuring, as I mentioned, special guest Sydney Bennett, who will share her fearfully and wonderfully broken God story. And friends, the Altered Story Show shares transformational Christian women's God stories from all over the world, so women around the world can hear them and never feel alone in their struggles. Thank you for listening to the show. And if one of our God stories has blessed you, then you can consider blessing us, pay it forward donation of $100 to help other women share their God story. So let's move on. Here's what you need to know about Sydney. She's going to share a lot more. She's the author of Fearfully and Woefully Broken, a new book, a disability advocate and speaker who helps people struggling with chronic illness and pain find confidence and hope through Jesus. She lives in Idaho with her husband and 2 daughters. Idaho's so beautiful. And wow. Finding confidence and hope through Jesus, Sydney. That is amazing. Welcome to the show. How are you doing, Sydney?
0: Oh, thank you so much, Michelle. Thanks for having me on. I'm so excited. And I'm doing great. How are you doing?
1: I'm doing okay. We're in a tornado warning here. So let's just hope nothing inspires. But no, I'm doing okay. Enjoying the springtime. What's it like there in Idaho this week?
0: We've had a beautiful spring so far, and then we're back in the 30s this week. So it's cold right now. But I'm hoping we'll have some of that spring weather back again.
1: Okay, cool. So, you know, shared some things from your bio, just, you know, it's kind of different things about you. But is there anything else of you personally that you won't share in the story that you want to tell our audience? Something they may not know or think about you?
0: Yeah, absolutely. Want me to move in the story right now?
1: No, just something maybe that would be unique about you. Okay. Maybe like, you know, a hobby or something.
0: So I am Portuguese Hawaiian. My siblings and I are first generation on the mainland, and me and siblings all have Hawaiian middle names. So my author name is Sydney

0: and Bennett because I couldn't fit Hawaiian name in the book. Hawaiian name is Kupa Ikahaku, and it means steadfast in the Lord. So that's something that not many people know about me. And we're also, my dad is giving each of our daughters Hawaiian as well, which is really special.
1: That is very special. Do you go to Hawaii very often?
0: I do. Yeah, I used to live there as a kid, and then we went quite frequently growing up. Now it's probably every couple years.
1: So did you take and name your children like anything Hawaiian?
0: Just the middle names.
1: Okay.
0: So not the first ones.
1: Okay, well, that's interesting. Thank you for sharing. I like to watch an HGTV special about this couple that renovates homes in Hawaii.
0: Oh,
1: so
0: very cool.
1: I've learned a lot through them about the real estate in certain, the Big Island and things. I never had a chance to visit, but I hoped. Yeah. So I will remember that. Thank you. We couldn't put that on your, you know, episode.
0: No.
1: Just kind of long, even on the cover of your
0: yes.
1: podcast episode. So, okay. So moving on. I share these God stories. Do you have a story that you've heard that maybe has resonated with you or encouraged you through your journey now being disabled as a result of your disorder?
0: Yes, absolutely. When I first got sick, the first book that I read about disability was Johnny from Johnny Erickson Talk. And her story has always inspired me. She has a very famous story, but in case you don't know, she's paralyzed from the neck down after having accident as a teenager. And she's written a lot about suffering. And so coming back to her work from the perspective of disabled self helped me immensely.
1: Well, Johnny Friends, is that her mystery?
0: That is, yes.
1: Yeah, so she can paint. She's had some gifts that God has given her. But yeah, her life definitely did not turn out anything like she was expecting, I'm sure.
0: Yeah.
1: So, well, thank you for sharing that. So today we're going to talk about your Fearfully and Wonderfully book in God's story. So can you tell us more about where your God story began, kind of set the stage, and what happened, you know, what drew you to where you are today, and leading you to writing your book and your ministry, your Instagram, all of those things?
0: Absolutely. So I grew up in a Christian home. I remember a time where I didn't trust in Jesus. My dad was, still is, a pastor. So I grew up knowing the doctor answers to suffering. He would ask me, you know, even as a kid, probably after reading C.S. Lewis or, you know, some sort of doctrinal on suffering, could have given you good apologetic answer for the problem of evil or something like that. But I had never personally experienced what it like to experience God's faithfulness through suffering personally until I was in my late teens. And I walked through a long season of depression, grief, and loss. And I thought, Christians are supposed to struggle with things. I don't understand what's going on. It must be because God maybe is punishing me, or he's abandoned me, or not being faithful enough to him because I'm having such dark and broken thoughts. And it was such an intense period of pain for me that I were thinking mental suffering has to be the hardest thing a person can ever experience. And then I got hit about a year of chronic pain. So this was, I think it was about 20 at the time when the year began. The chronic pain got worse and worse throughout the year. I was having trouble eating, having trouble breathing. No one could figure out what was going on. Just wow. Continued spreading the body. So in the midst of that, I was planning a wedding with a best friend. And we ended up getting married early the next year. And we knew something medical was going on. I was actually worried that I wouldn't be able to stand upright for a wedding, that I would fall over or need to hold on to someone or something. But the Lord strengthened me that day, and I got through. And everything seemed like it was just going to kind of stay at that space for about 2 weeks. And then 2 weeks after a honeymoon, we were driving back from at night, and my hands became paralyzed in the car. That was the first symptom that we wondered might be neurological. So we drove to the emergency room, but it was Junction City, Kansas. So kind of rural area. There weren't a lot of medical testing there. So they actually did some preliminary testing, and they sent me back home with my hands still paralyzed.

0: guys. And they couldn't figure out what was gone. So the next couple of weeks, I lost most of bodily functions, the ability to walk, to speak, sense of taste. I started having seizures and hallucinations, intense chronic pain all over my body. And hours sometimes where my limbs were fully paralyzed and I was not able to move them at all. And we went back to the emergency room a couple times. No one could figure out what was happening. And eventually, I remember the ER doctor telling me, "You probably have rapidly degenerating brain condition. Don't know what it is, but I think it might be getting you." And he said, "You need to stop coming back here. Go find another doctor who can do this thing that you need." So it took about a month after those symptoms started for us to receive the diagnosis of functional neurological disorder. And thankfully, that's not terminal condition, but yeah. It has to do with how the brain communicates with my central nervous system. So that signaling has become skewed, misaligned, and it doesn't send the correct signaling back and forth anymore. So it can cause pretty much any neurological system, because obviously your brain and your nervous system, they affect everything.
1: Absolutely.
0: Yes. And because my illness wasn't terminal, my husband, he was in the military at the time and he was actually about to ship out on a deployment. And because my illness wasn't terminal, they said, "We're going to carry on with that plan. He's still going to go overseas." So okay. 4 months after we got married, 3 months after my diagnosis, he had to leave to go overseas. It was supposed to be 9 months. And at the very last month of his deployment, Russia invaded Ukraine. And deployment got extended indefinitely because he was in Poland, which was a border country, and he couldn't come back home. So in that first year of our marriage and the first year of disability, I'm living on my own and trying to figure out how to manage these symptoms without outside help. And there were many times that I was falling or I would get stuck on the floor sometimes for hours at a time, or I'd restrict my food and drink because I didn't know if I could crawl over to the bathroom sometimes. I was used to cane a lot of the time, but sometimes it was enough, so I was bedridden. And it was a very, very difficult year. Very scary, and it was hard to understand what I was doing. And part of me thought, maybe God was trying to teach me something through my previous suffering, my mental suffering, and I didn't learn the lesson. And so now he has to try to teach me again. And like, what am I missing that he was trying to do? Because I must be doing something that's causing that. I just can't figure out the reason. And it was so hard. On my faith. But then I know now, looking back, that God actually used that to strengthen my faith. And it was really reading through the heavy words in scripture, the parts that do not make it onto the back of encouragement cards. So, you know, the Psalms of lament and the prophets, even some of the Gospels, where the Bible actually gives us language that we are afraid to see now as Christians. A lot of times as believers, we think, "Oh, I can't admit that I'm this sad, that I'm this broken, that I feel this way about God right now." And we see in scripture is that all of these are real emotions that Christians feel, and God has actually named them for us, given us language for them in the Bible. And the Bible actually says things like, "My bed swimming with tears. I can't sleep at night because my bones ache, or they are brittle like bread, or I don't remember what happiness feels like." Like, the Bible actually says that. So understanding that I didn't have to fix my emotions before I went to God, but that I could actually bring up all those emotions that I was feeling and be honest with him about it, that was what helped kind of form a turning point where I stopped trying to rely so much on my own strength, started welcoming the strength of the Lord. And the Lord brought several mentors in my life that really helped reach my understanding of what strength is in the Lord, that it's not in ourselves, and what the grace of God is. Because as long as I was seeing my own suffering as the result of maybe a lack of faithfulness to God, then what I was actually seeing is was punishing. And if we understand the grace of God, and you are in Christ, then that means that that punishment for sin is already taken. Christ has already borne.

0: incarnate force, which means that God says we're forgiven, that we are loved, that we are not for his punishment anymore, that there is no punishment brought against us, no accusations brought against us. And so knowing that Christ took that from me and now I can receive the grace of God reshaped my understanding of that burden that I was carrying through grief.
1: Mm-hmm. You know how important what just said is?
0: I know from the inside.
1: That truth is not spoken about very often. I mean, the Bible is so amazing. And I am so grateful that God was able to minister to you through that to help you, because journey here in this world is not always pleasant. It's not always going to be easy for believers, Christ followers. You know, it's hard enough as it is, you know, but when something comes into our life so unexpected and so it can just paralyze, it can paralyze your faith. So it's so, this journey that you went on, and the fact your husband wasn't there, oh my gosh, Sydney, did you have access to be able to talk with him? Like on through technology and stuff, so you could at least have.
0: Yes, it wasn't always, but yeah. Yes, more so than other people who, you know, might deploy to combat areas. It was in a combat area, thankfully. So
1: yeah. I mean, I know he couldn't be there as a physical support, or you know, did you have any family around you at that time when he was gone? Or
0: I didn't have any family that was near. I did have my cousins at times, and that's a huge blessing. And then later on, when I started being more vulnerable about what I was experiencing with the church, that's when I started getting connected to mentors and to people who came around me and helped support in that way.
1: When they supported, were they able to like emotionally support you, come over and help you, or how did you find that support in your life?
0: So a lot of it was emotional support. A few people that I trusted, and I was able to go to them. And I share these conversations in the book because I hope that they'll help others too. But just having a actual biblical perspective of what suffering is and understanding that my experience of what's going through, who God is and who I am, all of that to be changed because I was believing something's wrong about the Lord, something that's not in the Bible. And if we're hearing accusations as believers, the Bible actually says Satan is the accuser. And sometimes that's we think it's the Lord. We can think, oh, the Lord is punishing me. But no. I heard one pastor, he said it so well. He said, your idea of God is the Bible idea of Satan. And if you believing the Lord is accusing you, but you're in Christ, then that's a lie. That's a falsehood, because the Lord, there is no condemnation for those who are in Christ. So having conversations and realizing that what I was experiencing is something that Christians were allowed to experience, that our faith doesn't dull us suffering. It actually gives a profound capacity for suffering. And our Savior suffered deeply, deeper than anyone. And he did that so that he could redeem and glorify the pain that we are going through in this life.
1: Wow.
0: But The practical helps. I think that I could have been more vulnerable with what I needed with those, and I probably would have received more practical help. But even the times that someone would bring over a meal, there was one friend after I was bedridden for a week in the middle of fall, I couldn't for anything. She took me around in her car, just around the neighborhood to look at the fall leaves. And the first time I had been out of the house for a week was such a blessing to me. So even little things like that, so encouraging to me along the way.
1: Where are you now with this illness? Mm-hmm. I know you've journeyed some of it in your Instagram. What is your Instagram account?
0: Yes, it's the Ann Girl. Yeah.
1: Okay. All right. Friends, do go out there and check it out. She's good. You're doing that too. It's real. I mean, that's the thing. I mean, your journey, you know, where you're at now. Are you in what they consider stabilization, or is this, and I know you can struggle with pain and different things

a lot of times we picture disability to be static, but many disabilities have fluctuation in symptoms. You could have good days and bad days, and high pain days and low pain days. Yeah. So understanding all of these misconceptions and kind of learning more about what disability is like from people who are really disabled really helped to move some of that stigma from my mind. And I started sharing online just kind of as a way to process what I was experiencing, feeling like I was really alone and sort of tentatively putting things out there like, does anyone relate to this? Does anyone resonate with this? And there were so many people who did. And I had no idea that the community would get as large as it is now. I think on Instagram, over 300,000 now. And just the fact that like messages now from people who are saying, you know, I am mobility aid because of you, or I feel confident now using my wheelchair because of you. And then more recently, since become mom, like I feel like I can actually become a parent today, and I didn't think I'd be able to. Mm-hmm. But I remember being in their shoes and feeling so isolated. And then now knowing that I help and encourage someone else the way I was encouraged has been a huge blessing. So it's kind of how the Instagram also grew, and the book sort of came from those interactions, also pulling from my earlier story as well. When I was first coming ill, I didn't have a diagnosis yet. There were a lot of nights that I was in too much pain to sleep. So I would stay up late and it'd be like 3 a.m. and I'm alone with my own thought, my pain. I would write because how else was I going to process everything? And I swore to myself, no one would ever read those pages because it was so vulnerable and broken. And I continued writing throughout my husband's deployment and then even up through becoming a mom. And as I continued going, I could actually see ways that God was weaving this story into something good, even from the beginning of when pain started. And I started having more perspective for what he was doing and understanding more about who God is in suffering and what gives us in suffering. Yeah. So I ended up making my college thesis, my graduating thesis, based off of the early pages and expanded out to this is what suffering, this is what I've learned about what it means to suffer as a Christian. And the thesis is what I sent off to my publicist at kind of the book proposal. And they said, yeah, we want to share this with people. And so book, it pulls a lot from my story. I do put a lot from, you know, my early diagnosis, becoming disabled, deployment, all the way up through motherhood and this last pregnancy. But it's also written to any Christian who is struggling with any kind of long season of suffering, sorrow, be it the kind of suffering, especially that feels like it may not end in this life. Because I think that sometimes an aspect of suffering that's not often talked about. We want people to get better soon, and you know, no. we want the closure. The okay, where's prognosis? What's the treatment plan? How are you treating your depression? You know, how are you going to repair this relationship that's estranged? How are you going to get back into a church that hurt you? And we want there to be a happy ending in this life. And it's really hard sometimes to be able to share that you don't have a treatment plan or that you are still really struggling with depression, or this relationship still really hurting you, or you still don't understand how God is going to be good from this. So I want to talk to that person who might feel alone or struggle with the things that I thought Christians weren't allowed to struggle with, and help them. This is who God is. One thing my dad says often as a pastor is, I'm just at there showing their beggar with fine bread. Yep. And I feel many times I come to the Lord begging for him, begging for bread of the word, for his grace. And I think that by being vulnerable with our own struggles with other believers, we open up avenues of being able to come to the Lord together in a sort of shared sorrow and suffering. Because whether it's disability or mental health or relationships, whatever suffering is, all are going to experience it in life at some point. If you have suffered, you're going to suffer eventually. And we need to know what to do with the suffering when it happens. And knowing that we can actually talk about it, that God gives us language for it, that we can be honest and raw with our prayers to the Lord and with other people, I think that's something that we need to be talking about more. And I really hope that this book helps encourage those kind of conversations.

0: jobs weaving this story into something, even from the beginning of when the pain started. And I started getting respect for what he was doing and understanding more about who God is in suffering and what he gives us in suffering.
1: Sometimes suffering doesn't end. Sometimes we do, and we all suffer. We have suffer in different ways. Our costs to bear, you know, sometimes what we have to bring God glory through. And you are doing that. You are bringing God glory.
2: Listen to All Stories, Michelle.
1: Hello, friend. Does your life look like nothing you ever imagined? Are you battling with chronic struggles that are physical, mental, emotional, or relational? Are you feeling abandoned by God and doubting your faith? Well, my special guest today, Sydney Bennett, who is a referral from Front Gadia, understands what it is like to live an unraveling body in a world that doesn't understand and a church that doesn't know what to say. Her own story, you will hear more about in this episode, is about becoming disabled just 2 weeks into her honeymoon with a later diagnosis of functional neurological disorder, a condition that disrupts the brain's ability to send correct signals to the body. She deals daily, friends, with seizures, chronic pain, and mobility loss, often uses a wheelchair. Now, friends, isn't she beautiful? She's for someone dealing with this. She is just a beauty. And I'm just honored she's here with us today. You know me, I'm your chief storyteller host, Michelle Saunders Gutch, and you're listening to the Altered Story Show Season 5, Episode 182, featuring, as I mentioned, special guest Sydney Bennett, who will share her fearfully and wonderfully broken God story. And friends, the Altered Story Show shares transformation Christian women's God stories from all over the world, so women around the world hear them and never feel alone in their struggles. Thank you for listening to the show. And if one of our God stories has blessed you, then you can consider blessing us with a pay it forward donation of a

0: confidence, and hope. Jesus, that is amazing. Welcome to the show. How are you doing, Sydney?
1: Oh, thank you so much, Michelle, for having me on. I'm so excited, and I'm doing great. How are you doing?
0: I'm doing okay. We're in a tornado warning here. So let's just hope nothing transpires. But no, I'm doing okay, enjoying the springtime. What's it like there in Idaho this spring?
1: We've had a beautiful spring so far, and then we're back in the 30s this week. So it's cold here right now, but I'm hoping we'll get on that spring back again soon.
0: Okay, cool. So, you know, I shared some things in your bio, just, you know, those kind of different things about you. But is there anything else about you personally that you won't share in your God story that you want to tell our audience? Something that they may not know or think about you?
1: Yeah, absolutely. Do you want me to move into story right now?
0: No, just okay. Something maybe would be unique about you. That maybe like, you know, a hobby or something.
1: So I am Portuguese Hawaiian. My siblings and I are first generation on the mainland, and me and my siblings all have Hawaiian names. So my author name is Sydney Ann Bennett because I could fit my Hawaiian name on a book. My Hawaiian name is Upa'a Ikaku, and it means steadfast in the Lord. So that's something that not many people know about me. And we're also, my dad is giving each of our daughters Hawaiian names as well, which is really special.
0: That is very special. Do you go to Hawaii very often?
1: I do. Yeah, I used to live there as a kid and then went back quite frequently growing up. Now, probably every couple of years.
0: So did you name your children like anything Hawaiian?
1: Just the middle names.
0: Okay.
1: So, yeah, not the first names.
0: Okay, well, that's interesting. Thank you for sharing. I like to watch an HGTV special about this couple that renovates homes in Hawaii.
1: Oh,
0: so
1: very cool.
0: I've learned a lot through them about the real estate in certain the big island and things. I've never had a chance to visit, but I hope to. Yeah. So I will remember that. Thank you. We couldn't put that on your, you know, episode page as we come along. And on the cuff of your podcast episode. So moving on. You know, I share these odd stories. Do you have a story that you've heard that maybe has resonated with you or encouraged you through your journey now being disabled as a result of your disorder?
1: Yes, absolutely. When I first got sick, the first book I read about disability was Johnny from Johnny Eric Tata. And her story has always inspired me. She's a very famous story. In case you don't know, she's paralyzed from the neck down after a diving accident as a teenager. And she's written a lot about suffering. And so coming back to her work from the perspective of being disabled myself helped me immensely.
0: Well, yeah, Johnny Friends. Is that her ministry?
1: That is, yes.
0: She can paint. She's got some gifts that God's given her. But yeah, her life definitely not turned out anything like she was expecting, I'm sure.
1: Yeah.
0: So, well, thank you for sharing that. So, you know, today we're going to talk about your fearfully and wonderfully broken God's story. So can you tell us more about where your story began, kind of set the stage, and what happened, you know, what took you to where you are today, and leading you to writing your book and your ministry, your Instagram, all of things?
1: Absolutely. So I grew up in a Christian home. I don't remember a time where I didn't trust Jesus. My dad was and still is a pastor. So I grew up knowing the doctrinal answer to suffering. If you had asked me, you know, even as a kid, probably after reading C.S. Lewis or, you know, some sort of doctrinal book on suffering, I could have given you a good apologetic answer for the problem of evil or something like that. Mm-hmm. But I have never personally experienced what it's like to experience God's faithfulness through suffering personally until I was in my late teens. And I walked through a long season of depression and grief and loss and thought Christians aren't supposed to struggle with these things. I don't understand what's going on. It must be because God is punishing me or he's abandoned me or I'm not being faithful enough to him because I'm having such dark and broken thoughts. And it was such an intense period of pain for me that I remember thinking,

mental suffering has to be the hardest thing a person can ever experience. And then I got hit with a year of chronic pain. So this was, I think I was about 20 at the time when the year began. Chronic pain got worse and worse throughout the year. I was having trouble eating, having trouble breathing. No one could figure out what was going on. And it just continued spreading through my body. So in the midst of that, I was...

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2: How do you? People who suffer rejection as children often blame themselves and grow up feeling unworthy. As adults, they may repeat the pattern, being abused, but living in a fantasy world of hope. The woman in this story fit that mold. She grew up feeling rejected and paid a high price for her fruitless efforts to affection. She had been loved all along, didn't know the truth, until her mind and heart and life were unshackled. Lighting darkness with true life stories of real people, this is Unshackled, dramatized and produced in Chicago by Pacific Garden Mission. You can always tell when someone has given up hope. They stop caring about anything, including how they look, what they eat, and how they spend days. Many street people who come to Pacific Garden Mission have reached that point. The motto at the old lighthouse is never give on them. The mission offers food.

0: I stood on the couch night, and he was a chillman. I spent the next day at his apartment while he went to work, after which we went to dinner. When we came back to his apartment, he fixed us drinks.
1: Would you like another drink, Cheryl?
0: No, thanks. I'm fine.
1: You're fine, all right. You're very lovely.
0: It's been a very relaxing time here. I'm glad I came.
1: I've been thinking about you all day. I couldn't wait to get home again.
0: That's nice.
1: Come here.
0: Oh, you're hurting me. Don't, please, don't.
1: You like though, don't you? Come on, tell the truth.
0: No, stop!
1: You're coming with me.
0: He took me to the airport the next day and gave me a corsage before I left. But I never want to see him again. I felt humiliated and afraid. I became increasingly depressed because I thought I was pregnant. Everything was caving on me. Late one night, I turned on the television, paused to watch an unfamiliar show.
2: If you feel depressed, you have a burden that seems too heavy to carry because of sin. You can leave your burdens at the cross. Give them to Jesus. He came to take your weight of sin when he died on the cross. In Matthew chapter 11, verses 28-29, he said, "Come unto me, all ye that labor and are heavy laden, and I will give you rest. Take my yoke upon you, and learn me, for I am meek and lowly in heart, and ye shall find rest unto your souls." How many of you pay your debts twice? If you're feeling guilty about your past, then you're paying for your sins. And Jesus already paid for them at the cross. He said, "It is finished, done, paid for." There's no condemnation to those who are in Christ Jesus. Because John chapter 3, verse 17 promises that God sent not his Son into the world to condemn the world, but that the world through him might be saved. You can be saved right now. Jesus is the answer to your sin problem. Give your burdens to him. Accept his gift of eternal life.
0: I was so confused by my thoughts. I knew that I needed to accept Jesus as my Savior, but I didn't want to be a fanatic. Several nights later, alone, scared in apartment, my shame was so great, I began to think about sitting on the edge of our 19th store window and jumping off. Another woman my age had already jumped from the roof of my building. Thinking of the long drop to the street below, my heart pounded as I faced the reality of my death. Suddenly, I remembered the evangelist's message and cried out, "Jesus, if this is all real, please help me. I need you to take away this heavy burden. Please save me." The next moment, I knew he was there with me, his holiness all around me. I knew that he was God and that I was a sinner. I felt his loving forgiveness. I wept with relief as my guilt melted away. That night will stay with me forever. Events following that night assure me of his reality.
3: Going up? Are you coming? Going on a trip?
0: Sometimes I don't know.
3: I know what you mean. I felt that way until I met Jesus.
0: Are you Christian?
3: I sure am.
0: Oh, me too. Since last week.
3: Well, we have a Bible study right here in the building.
0: Really?
3: Would you like to join us?
0: Oh, would I ever? You know, right after that night when I prayed...
3: You were born again, the Spirit of God.
0: Yes. I was getting to go on a trip, kept hearing in my head something like, IC-12-1. It didn't make sense, but I wrote down and then forgot about it. Well, I was at the Cleveland Airport when I found that slip of paper. Maybe it had something to do with a Bible. I found a bookstore and a Bible, and I leafed through it until I found Isaiah. And I went to chapter 12.
3: What did it say?
0: "And in that day thou shalt say, O Lord, I will praise thee, though thou wast angry with me. Thy anger is turned away. Thou comfortest me."
3: God is wonderful, isn't he? The way he speaks to us through his word.
0: I wanted to leap around the terminal. I knew he had forgiven me.
3: Did you go to church as a child, Cheryl?
0: Not very often. Sometimes my dad would drop me off, but my parents never went with me. I remember going to vacation Bible school. I was in first grade. We saw a movie about Jesus and his crucifixion. When they turned on lights, I was the only one crying. I couldn't understand why he had to die.
3: Because God says the penalty for sin is death, so he died in our place.
0: Where does it say that in the Bible?
3: In many places. Here, Romans chapter 6, verse 23. "For the wages of sin is death, but the gift..."

Hey, this is Rick with Sick Flood. A favorite Bible verse is Psalm 103, where it says, "Praise the Lord, I tell myself, and never forget the good things He does me. He forgives all my sins, and He heals all my diseases." So today, put your trust in the one who is the great physician, Jesus the Christ, and He will make you whole again forever. 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
1: 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In verse 14, it says that the Lord will save those who love Him, and He will protect those who acknowledge Him as Lord. So today, remember that if you are chasing after the Lord, then He will have your back. He will be your protection in the storm. 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

I can't do it for you. 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And when you sing, enemies flee. When you sing, prison walls come falling down. 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

0: Hey, this is Rick with Sonic Flood, and one of our favorite songs is Psalm 91, which reminds us that no matter what goes on in this crazy world, the Lord God Almighty is our protection and our Savior. In verse 4, it says, "The Lord will save those who love Him, and He will protect those who acknowledge Him as Lord." So today, remember that if you are chasing after the Lord, that He will have back. He will be protection in the storm. 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
1: We recognize that you're moving among the earth, Lord. And we say we're with you. We're going to embrace your doing, Lord. Don't leave us behind.

answered and said to him, Truly, truly, I say to you, unless one is born again, he cannot see the kingdom of God. And later in verse 16, Jesus explains what it means to be born again. He says, For God so loved the world that he gave his only begotten Son, that whoever believes in him should not perish, but have eternal life. For God did not send the Son into the world to judge the world, but that the world should be saved through him. He who believes in him is judged. He who does not believe has been judged already, because he has not believed in the name of the only begotten Son of God. We see here that it's imperative to be born again, to get connected with our Creator. And that's done by believing in Jesus, that he was who he said he was, the Son of God sent to save us from our sin and rebellion. Another word can be used for believes and trust. Have you believed in Jesus? Have you entrusted your life to him for eternity? Has there been a point in your life when you said, I turn in faith to you, God. I don't understand all of this, but I know I am a sinner, and I know Jesus came to die for me, and that he rose again for me. If not, why don't you do it tonight? All right, let's get to some music now.

I want to sing this chorus one more time. If my dad were here, he would say, add all the parts. Tenors and altos, you know, when we get to that one echo, old rugged cross. I want you to sing that out, will you? We'll wait for you. But as we sing this again, I don't want you to miss the words. Till my trophies at last, I lay down. Often we think of trophies as good things that have happened in lives, and those need to be laid at the foot of the cross. But I think that the writer of this hymn is talking about those things that we've held on to far too long. Anger, hurt, and bitterness, disappointment, shame, unexpectation. An unexpected diagnosis. A child who seems far away. Let's say it at the foot of the cross. Unforgiveness. Do you know when you offer forgiveness to someone who has wronged you, doesn't make that situation right, but it sets you free. It sets you free. The last line of this chorus says,

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1: 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Here it comes.
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Hello again, friend. Kim Rasmussen here. You're listening to the program Hymns and Favorites on Eternity Ready Radio. I trust you're having a good night tonight. This has been an unprecedented time of upheaval in our country and in the world, hasn't it? With the civil unrest, the coronavirus, and our personal and family problems and issues, we're going through a lot. The virus has affected every part of our lives. I know those who have had the coronavirus and survived, thankfully. But maybe someone you know has had it and died. If that's happened, I'm so sorry. There are personal issues and problems as well. Marital issues, a wayward child, a job loss. As Jesus followers, we have a place to go with whatever we're going through, don't we? The Bible says that our God is a very present help in trouble. I remember Dr. Bob Cook, a pastor and Bible teacher, he used to say, "The best way out is always through." I love that. When all this started back in March of 2020, I wrote a few lines and want to share them with you. It's a poem called Waiting. At times, our Father's way with us is uncertain and unclear. But we can always trust in Him and know that He is near. Near in all our questioning, near in all our doubt, near when fear is all around, burdening our weary heart. Look up as you are waiting for an answer to your prayer. No matter what the circumstance, we are in God's loving care.

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Hello again, friend. You're listening to Eternity Ready Radio, and the program is in favorites. We play songs and the artists you love. I'm Kim Smithson. Here's something picked up from the internet on the Parade website. Just some jokes. A little humor tonight. There's a line between numerator and a denominator. Okay, a fraction of people will get this clean joke. What do dentists call their x-rays? Toothpicks. Did you hear about the first restaurant to open on the moon? It had great food, but no atmosphere. What did one ocean say to the other ocean? Nothing. Just waved. You want to hear a construction joke? Sorry. I'm still working on it. Did you hear about the fire at the circus? It was tense. What's the difference between a hippo and a Zippo? One is really heavy, and the other's a little light. Why should you never trust stairs? They're always up to something. What does a house wear? Address. Why is Peter Pan always flying? Because he never lands. Have you heard the rumor going around about butter? Never mind. I shouldn't spread it. Two windmills standing on a wind farm. One asks, "What's your favorite kind of music?" Other replies, "I'm a big metal fan. I stayed up all night and tried to figure out where the sun was. Then it dawned on me." I think we better get back to the music, huh? Did I hear a collective yes and amen?

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You're listening to Eternity Ready Radio and the program Hymns and Faiths. We play the songs and the artists you love, like Sandy Pett, a cappella, and Steve Darmody. I'm Kim Rasmussen. Glad you're with me tonight. The night hours are a time of reflection, aren't they? Unless, of course, you're working. Most people up at this hour are either worried of something, tending crying baby, or up with a loved one. This time of the day does lend itself to reflection and meditation. David wrote in Psalm 16, I will bless the Lord who has counseled me. Indeed, my mind instructs me in the night. He used the night time to get quiet, reflect on what God did for him, how God counseled him, and what he should do in this or that situation in his life. He gained perspective and got God's view of things during the nighttime. Remember, David didn't have all the resources we have. He just had the first five books of the Old Testament. Imagine what we would learn if we took the time during the quiet hours to praise the Lord, meditate on His Word, and pray. I think it would change the direction of our lives. Sure, we need to meet the need of that crying baby or sick loved one. But after we do what we need to do, let's take a few moments to think on God and what He has done for us.

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You're listening to Hymns and Favorites on Eternity Ready Radio. I'm always blown away with the vastness of God's creation. We look up into the night sky and see the stars. We know through NASA's study and great technology that there are millions, even trillions of other galaxies out there, even larger than the one we're in, the Milky Way. This shows that our Creator is indeed very creative and very big. Genesis chapter 1 teaches, He made the stars also. And Isaiah 40:26 says, Lift up your eyes on high, and see who has created these stars, one who leads forth their host by number. He calls them all by name. Friend, God knows the names of all the stars in Milky Way. He knows the names of every star in

across the globe and time zone. The United States, Scotland, Africa, Australia, New Zealand, and everywhere in between. 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

0: Hello, friend, and welcome to Hymns and Favorites here on Eternity Ready Radio. During these overnight hours, you'll hear great hymns of faith and some of your favorites from artists like Bobby Mills, Ron Hubb, and Scott Wesley Brown. And now, write comments, read scripture, poems, great quotes from Christians of today and earlier times. This program is provided to help you walk with God and His Son, Jesus Christ. I'm Kim Rasmussen. I count it a great privilege to be part of your life tonight. It's a privilege to share God's Word in this way. This piece is titled, Bible. This book contains the mind of God, the seed of man, the way of salvation, doom of sinners, and the happiness of believers. Its doctrines are holy, its precepts binding, its histories are true, and its decisions are immutable. Read to be wise, believe it to be safe, and practice it to be holy. It contains light to direct you, food to support you, and comfort to cheer you. It is the traveler's map, the pilot's compass, the soldier's sword, and the Christian's charter. Here, paradise is restored, heaven opened, and the gates of hell is closed. Christ is its grand subject, our good its design, and the glory of God its end. It should fill the memory, rule the heart, and guide the feet. Read it slowly, frequently, prayerfully. It is a mine of wealth, a paradise of glory, and a river of pleasure. It is given in life, will be open to judgment, and be remembered forever. It involves the highest responsibility, rewards the greatest labor, and condemns all who trifle with its holy contents. Friends, the Bible is the book of books. Read it, study it, live it, memorize it, and proclaim it.
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You're listening to the program Hymns and Favors on Eternity Ready Radio. Glad you're listening tonight. I trust the music is encouragement and a challenge to you. In this time of unrest and COVID-19, we as believers need to proclaim the truth to our neighbors and friends. It is what they need, right? They might act like they're all right and

they can handle things, but deep down, they could be ugly. Remember how you felt when you were outside of Christ? It's time for the church to stand up, and it's time for individual Christians to stand up as well. And it's time for you to stand up. The gospel is news. The world needs to hear it. Your neighbor needs to hear it. You don't have to preach. Just share what God means to you and what Jesus did for you. Ask questions. Listen and befriend. Go to the door for a neighbor or the elderly widow down the street. Offer to take the kids for the afternoon or a meal over. Connect. Build bridges. Take a class on evangelism. Talk to your pastor about how he shared the gospel with people. You don't know how God will use you, but step up. Do something. I remember a story a friend told me. He stepped up to the counter of a fast food restaurant and felt prompted to talk to the young woman taking orders. He said, "Isn't it about time for you to surrender your life to Jesus Christ?" The young girl burst into tears, and both she and a friend began to talk. She was obviously moved, and then they went to a nearby payphone. She called her father, a Christian. Long story short, she had been in rebellion from her Christian parents, and they were very concerned about the way she was going. They were upset and crying out to the Lord for her daughter. This had been going on for a long time. Finally, the parents came to the point of giving her up to the Lord. They did, and a few days later, this happened. You see, they gave her up, and then she gave herself to the Lord. You don't know how God will use you, but He will. Let's speak up and share the gospel.

I thank you for accepting me and my songs. I trust that you will find comfort, strength, and enjoyment in my music. Now, if I may, I would like to say my favorite prayer just to you, the Lord Prayer. Our Father, who art in heaven, hallowed be thy name. Thy kingdom come, thy will be done, on earth as it is in heaven. Give us this day our daily bread, and forgive us our trespasses, as we forgive those who trespass against us. And lead not to temptation, but deliver us from evil. For thine is the kingdom, and the power, and glory, ever and ever.

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Now the devil had a part on crucifixion. Said Jesus is the Son of God, and we put away that very day at Calvary. We'll seal his final doom, victorious over death and hell.

church has fought some battles. We've lost a round or two. Old Satan, he was rejoiced, 'cause he thought we were true. But God took us from the valley, though we were back gardens.

the deceiver had deceived himself. He thinks he's gonna win. His fight's been the wrong and right. He's wrong again. And he's cast down. You and I will shout victory. You know he tried to take me with him. Then Jesus set me free. Wait a minute, devil. Don't start the party yet.

striving to achieve a certain mark of holiness. The goal or reward of this process is love itself, Christ Himself. So, do I look like Jesus? I'm not who I was 10 years ago. I hope others can see a resemblance of Christ in me. More importantly, I want to focus on abiding in Christ, because my goal is to know Him and to make Him known. Isn't that great? I love where she said, "Discipleship is a continual invitation from the Lord to follow Him into the refining fire of opposition." If you're in the fire tonight, so to speak, know that God is there with you. You may not want to be there, but you are. Say to God, "Be my all in this situation, God. I don't like this, but be with me in this and help me. Please help me." And remember what Isaiah said in Isaiah 66:2. God says, "But to this one I will look, to him who is humble and contrite of spirit, and who trembles at my word."

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The United States, Scotland, Africa, Australia, New Zealand, everywhere in between. 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

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Kim Rasmussen here, listening to the program Hymns and Frits on Eternity Ready Radio. Well, I'm sorry to inform you of something we just went over the newswire.

0: Miss Butterworth, the California Raisins, Hungry Jack, Betty Crocker, and the Hostess Twinkies. Graveside was piled high with flowers as longtime friend Aunt Jemima delivered the eulogy, describing him as a man who never knew how much was needed. He rose quickly in show business, but in his later life was filled with many turnovers. He was not considered a very smart cookie, wasting much of his dough on half-baked schemes. Still, even as a crusty old man, he was a role model for millions. Fresh is survived by his second wife. They have two children, one in the oven. The funeral was held at 4:45 for about 20 minutes. Well, I made it through without laughing. And did you hear that some states are thinking of changing their state motto? Here are a few of them. Alabama. At least we're not Mississippi. Alaska. 11,623 Eskimos can't be wrong. Arkansas. Literacy ain't everything. California. As seen on TV. Colorado. If you don't ski, don't bother. Delaware. Please call before visiting so we can make room. Florida. Ask us about our grandkids. And Georgia. We put the fun in fundamentalism. Now more music.
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Every day is a gift from God. It's time to focus on the moment and make ourselves available to be used by our Heavenly Father today. Are you ready to get your mind on Jesus and to get Jesus on your mind? It's time to get your mind right. Here is

And good morning, family of God. Welcome to Wednesday. It is Wednesday. Y'all did it again. He didn't have to do it, but he did it again. He gave us the gift of another day. I don't know what the weather's where you are, because we are worldwide today and every single day. But I'm looking out the windows of the Crossroad Radio Studios 2.0 here in Manchester, Tennessee, and it's a beautiful day. The sky is blue, the sun is shining, the grass is green, and I'm grateful, Lord, for all you have provided. How are you doing today on this Wednesday? Glad you're here. Welcome to the show. Now, me, had an interesting morning. Last night was not a restful night. I stayed up too late in a baseball game that went into extra innings. That's my bad. And I just didn't sleep well. I slept in bits and pieces. I kind of like to call it sleeping like a rotisserie chicken, still on the spit, flipping round and round and round and round. Look at the clock all night. It's a little here, a little there. And normally I always get before the alarm goes off, because I hate to set the alarm, and it's startling when you wake up with the alarm. It's like somebody's put a glass of cold water in your face, right? But a little after 4, I fell back to a deep sleep, and the alarm went off, and I was stumped. And I get up, and my first thought were, oh, man, I'm tired. Wow, I really don't want to do radio today. I don't feel great. You know, you start going through all of that. Do you ever have those days? Maybe you had one of the days this morning. You're having it right now. But we have those days. What we do within the first 15 minutes that we're awake, we attach elbow to that day. We say, this is going to be a bad day. We say, this is not good. I'm tired. I don't feel good. I didn't sleep well. I can't do this. Can't people today. I don't want to go to work. I don't want to go to school. I'm going to have to drag myself through this day. Every little drop of strength I have. And you know what? We just set ourselves up, talk ourselves into, labeled a bad day. But it doesn't have to be that way. So I get up and I stumble around and I take my morning meds and feed the cat all the mornings. And then I go out to my prayer garage and I sit down, talk to God. And my mind's not sharp. I'm not really awake and my head's fuzzy and feel weird. And my spirit, I hear the Lord say, it's okay. I'll make up the difference. What? He said, it's okay. I know you're struggling today. I'll make up the difference. Made me think of a little kid that's been saving up for something they really, really wanted, right? Been saving their nickels and pieces of dimes for months and months and months. And they finally think they have enough. And they go to the store with their dad. And they pour all their money out to get this item that they desperately want. And the clerk says, you don't have enough money. And father goes, dad goes, you know what? It's okay. I'll make up the difference. That's what hit me this morning. That's what my faithful God spoke to me this morning. It's okay. I know you're struggling today. I know you're weak today. I know you're lacking today. I know you're tired. But you know what? I'll make the difference. Because Paul wrote in 2 Corinthians, but he said to me, my grace is sufficient for you. My power is made perfect in weakness. And Paul said, therefore I will boast all gladly of my weakness, so that the power of Christ may rest upon me. Philippians 4:13, I can do all things through Christ who strengthens me. In Isaiah 41:10, fear not, for I am with you. Be not dismayed, for I am your God. I will strengthen you. I will help you. I will uphold you with my right hand. So maybe that word for you today. Maybe that's a word you store in your toolkit for the next time you wake up and you have one of those kind of mornings. Because God will make up the difference. Whatever you're lacking today, he'll make up the difference. See, when I get up in the morning and go to the prayer garage to come up with 22 songs and scriptures and stories, it's not me. It's me and God in tandem. It's how I'm trying to live my life. Like a bicycle for two. He's in the front seat. He's steering. He's determining the direction. And I'm pedaling when I can. And when I'm too weak to pedal, he pedals for me. When you do it in tandem, God, when you live life in collaboration with the great creator, guess what? On days that you don't have as much, he will

Absolutely. Make up difference. Thank you, Lord. You're so good. You're so great. So amazing. You're such perfect Father. All right, let's get on to business. It's time for the morning battle cry. You know it. Come say it with me. Good morning, my gracious, loving Heavenly Father. Lord, I love you today. I love you every day. Lord, I need you today. Lord, I need you every day. Lord, showing up for work. I'm reporting duty. I'm here for my assignment. Lord, make me an empty vessel that you can pour into today to do your might, to build your mighty kingdom above all else. Let your will be done on this Wednesday. It's in Jesus' mighty name I say amen. All right, here we are. Let me ask you a question. Kind of a crazy question, but nonetheless. You ever done a jigsaw puzzle? Are you a fan of puzzles? Do you like putting pieces together? What if you walked into a room and there were all these puzzle pieces on the table, but you didn't have the box? You didn't. The picture was still in the closet. That would be hard, wouldn't it? Because you're trying to put the pieces of this puzzle together, and you don't know what it's supposed to look like. So you don't have blueprints. You don't have anything to go by. It's kind of how our life is. Sometimes it's kind of how our day is. We've got all these puzzle pieces, right? And one piece may represent something at work, and one might represent your relationship with your spouse, and one relationship with your children, and all these differences. That if we put them together, we'll make up the full picture of what this day, this week, this month, this year, our life is supposed to look like. But we don't have a picture, right? So we don't know where the pieces go. And sometimes you're trying to force pieces together that just don't fit, and you're damaging pieces, and you're like, oh, this is so frustrating. Because I don't know what it's supposed to look like. That's like a Christian, huh? We don't know what this day is supposed to look like. We don't know the picture that it's supposed to create, but it does. Now, the thing is, you have free will. You can force puzzle pieces together all day today and put some of the pieces and become weary and frustrated and downtrodden and just disgusted before the day's over. Or you can go to the one who sees the entire picture and say, Lord, take my hands off the puzzle pieces. I'm going to let you put the pieces together. I'm going to be obedient to what you say, because he'll say, that's okay. I want to use your hands, but I'm going to tell you where they go. That's obedience, y'all. When he says, listen, see that piece over there? Pick that one up. Now see this one here? Pick it. Put those two together. That's how it works. When we take our hand, quit trying to force the pieces together and say, Lord, today I want you to be in charge. I want to do it your way. I want your will to come my will. Show me how to put the pieces together. He won't do it for you, but he'll tell you how to do it, and he will work through you, through your hands, through your life, through your words, through your choices. Woo! Gee, boy, isn't that good? Think of it for a minute. Today's a puzzle. We don't know what the picture is supposed to look like, but Father does. And he said, you know what? If you'll align yourself with me, if you'll align your with mine, if you'll listen to my voice, if you'll let my spirit be Lord of your life today on a Wednesday, I'll tell you where all the pieces go. And then I put them together. It's a joyful experience, right? Because you start getting excited because the pieces start together. And all of a sudden, a picture starts to be formed. And you know what it is? It's a picture of you walking today, Jesus Christ. Oh, my goodness. Lord, thank you that your hands are leading me, guiding me today. Lord, thank you that you know the puzzle pieces are supposed to look like and where they go. And Lord, let me be obedient today to listen to your voice, to your prompting, to let the Holy Spirit guide me so that I assemble this day in a manner we can come out, Lord, as you created it to like. Because you know, the really bad days, the really ugly days, the days where we just get it wrong, those days that don't have God mix. We're trying to force pieces together that just don't fit, that just don't align. And sometimes we damage pieces trying to force together. And God says, you know what? You don't have to learn your own understanding. No, no. I get this. I know what the puzzle looks like. And if you'll listen, if you'll let me, I'll guide you through this process. How about a little Jesus calling today on a day? What do you think? All right, here we go. Well, things don't go as you like, accept the situation immediately. If you indulge in feelings of regret, they can easily spill over fine into resentment. Remember that I'm sovereign over your circumstances and humble yourself under my mighty hand. Rejoice in what I am doing in your life, even this beyond your understanding. I am the way, the truth, and the life. In me you have everything you need, but for this life and for the life yet to come. Don't let the impact of the world shatter your thinking or draw you away from focusing on me.

The ultimate challenge is to keep fixing your eyes on me, no matter what is going on around you. When I am central in your thinking, your circumstances, from my perspective. Lord, thank you. Today, you don't have to be the Lone Ranger. No. Today, you can walk with Jesus. Today, you are led by the Spirit of God that's alive inside of you. And together, you step in harmony, unity, together. And let the Spirit lead you to beautiful, divine appointments that God has created. Let the Spirit lead you to opportunities, to great commission work. And let the Lord lead. And when it's all said and done, the puzzle of this day will be completed. And the picture, it will be beautiful. I've come today to encourage you, because I'm on a mission from God, y'all. And I've come today to help you align with God's plan for this day. I've come today to help you get in tune with God's purpose for your life. I've come today to help you get your mind right. Well, Brother Rick, and you are listening to WCRO, the Crossroads Radio 2.0.

to Meese Pruitt, right here on DCRO, the Crossroads Radio 2.0. I woke up this morning with my mind stayed on Jesus. Honestly, I wake up this morning with mine stayed on Jesus. But we got there. Didn't take too long. We got there. Walking in time with my mind right now. Stayed on Jesus. Singing and praying with my mind. Stayed on Jesus. Hallelujah. That's the way we're supposed to start the day. Because if we don't start the day that way, the chances that we're able to do that throughout the day go down dramatically. Yes, they do. Before that, Anya and God made it. Yes, he did. Gonna be a good day because God made it. And God don't make no mess. Today, he's got something for you. He's got blessings. He's got work. He's got opportunities for you. They're gonna be good when they God made it. We started the show with Unspoken. I love that band so much. Highly underrated. Their latest Walk With Me. Today, you don't have to walk it out by yourself. Jesus, won't you go with? He said, if you go to work today, can I go with too?

As you go to school today, can I go too? David wants to go to Walmart with you today. Oh my goodness. Today he wants to go with you wherever you go. Now, my brothers and sisters, you know we gathered today to get our mind on Jesus and get Jesus on our mind. The Word of God tells us, do not be conformed by things of this world, but be transformed by the renewing of your mind. And this is the heartbeat of what we talk about every day, right? We talk about taking out caps like pulling weeds in the garden. We talk about think on these things. The Bible directs us what to focus our thoughts on. The renewal of our mind is so important, but I got to share something with you today. I got to go to level. We're going to go in the deep end of the pool. If you need your wings, go ahead and get on right now. Are we fitting to go deep? Are you? Do you have a junk drawer in your house? Everybody's got a junk drawer. Right? Do you not send you junk drawer? Often we don't because it's something that we get into a whole lot. It's a drawer where stuff kind of accumulates. We just randomly throw stuff in. That's why it's junk drawer, right? How often do you clean out your junk drawer? It's not something we ever really think about. Not something we do on the frequent. If you're somebody who routinely cleans out your junk drawer, congratulations, you are one kind. I'm here today to tell you most of us never even think about our junk drawer. It never crosses our mind. We never consider to go out some of the stuff, organize it, to clean up a little bit. Because you know there's stuff sitting in your junk drawer right now that you got no use for. That you're never going to find value again. It's just taking space. It's sitting in the way, right? Well, let me talk about your mind a little bit. Do you realize your mind has two different departments, different areas? It's divided into two specific individual parts. Your conscious mind and your subconscious mind. Now, your conscious mind, that's what we focus on when we talk about the renewal of the mind, right? We talk about, hey, okay, you know, we got to pull these weeds. We got to take everything captive. We got to put the stuff in the mind so that we can. But I want to talk to you about the subconscious. And today I'm going to work the subconscious mind to your mental junk drawer. Now, this might be one of the most important things that you're ever going to learn. So I want you to listen closely. Your subconscious mind is not a memory bank. It's the command center for your entire life. It shapes everything that you think and see you that eventually become who you are. Your subconscious does not filter. It just collects. It just stores. Everything that you think is true, whether it's positive or it's negative. Your conscious mind, the thoughts that you are aware of, control about 5% of your life. Your subconscious mind controls 95% of your life. Whatever you put in your mind becomes your truth, becomes your reality. In the medical field, it's called the placebo effect because they can give people with life-threatening diseases a fake pill and be told that it will cure them. And because they believe it will cure them, it truly does. In fact, 30% of all medical healings come from the placebo effect. This speaks to the power of your mind that God created. There's massive power in your mind. So we need to be very aware of what we feed our mind. If you feed your mind fear and doubt, that is what you will manifest. Your mind doesn't care about what's true. It believes what you tell it. Your subconscious is not filter. It's a command center. It stores whatever you say is true. If you say, I should be afraid because the world's a dark and evil place, that's your subconscious. That's going to control your thoughts. It's going to control your actions. Okay. So your mind doesn't care about what's true. It believes what it's told. You are not a prisoner of your past thoughts. You are the programmer of your mind. So you have to feed your mind with what it is that you want to create in your life. And be very careful what you tell yourself, because you will reap whatever you sow. It's out of the Bible, and you will reap what you sow. But we think about reaping and sowing in terms of physical actions, but it also applies to thoughts. You will reap what you sow. So if you sow negative stuff into your mind, a lot of it ends up in your subconscious. You're not even aware that it's there, but it's controlling the decisions you're making, the choices you make, and how you live your life. It's controlling your ability to look like Jesus on daily. It's impacting your ability to be transformed into the image of Jesus Christ. It's determining what your living witness looks like, because these thoughts are subconscious, and you fed them, you put them there, you placed them there, and then you were unaware that they exist there, because it is your subconscious. So you might be saying,

Okay, brother, I understand how we renew conscious mind because of mindfulness. We know thoughts that are in conscious mind. We know what we're thinking, right? And we know which ones belong, which ones don't. You know, we can get attention, can water, we can fertilize the good ones, and we can pull the bad ones like weeds out of our mental garden. But how can we renew our subconscious mind when we're not even aware of what's really there? Well, it starts with what you feed your subconscious mind. And here's the beautiful part. When you feed your subconscious mind the word of God, the truth of God, which is sharper than a two-edged sword, it does the renewing for you. The very presence of God, being led by the Holy Spirit that resides inside you, cleans out the junk drawer in your subconscious. Beyond you, you don't know what's there. Now, you're in charge of what you feed your mind, but you're not able to take inventory. You're not able to open the junk drawer that is your subconscious and say, okay, here's what's in here. Here's what doesn't belong. Here's what needs to go. You don't have the ability to do that. However, control what you feed your mind. Feeding your mind the Word of God, that will go into your subconscious, and it'll take, and it'll grow and prosper, and it'll go for, it'll drive the junk that doesn't belong there. The Spirit of God will clean out your subconscious mind. Prayer, communication with your Heavenly Father cleans out the junk drawer. Your subconscious gets out the stuff that doesn't belong there. So renewing your mind, of course, like everything else in the Christian life, is part your responsibility, part your work, and part the work of the Lord. But if you don't give the Lord access to that part of your mind, because of free will, he is unable to go or will not go in and do the things that need to be done. So how do we renew our subconscious mind? We got to be careful, very careful, what we feed. I don't know about you. I can't tell you how to live your life, but there are certain worldlings that I don't feed mind anymore. I don't watch mob movies anymore because of the violence and the language and just the rampant evil inside of them. I'm saying you can't tell me what I do. I don't watch horror films because I think that opens the door to some stuff not cool, and I like what it does to my mind. I don't want to feed stuff to my mind. So you have to be careful what you feed to your mind. But here's the most important part. When you walk in spirit, when you give the Holy Spirit the permission, the authority to be the Lord of your life on daily, your mind becomes renewed. Listening to right music, worship music, actually renews your subconscious mind. The Word of God actually cleans up and renews your subconscious mind. Communication with your Heavenly Father renews your mind. So, if we make the right choices, if we feed ourselves the truth of God's Word, if we feed ourselves with the things of the Lord, guess what? Our subconscious mind will renew. That's the information there, wasn't it? It's a deep dive, wasn't it? I know you're ready for it. We've been on this journey for a while. I know you're ready for it. So let's make it simple. Let's break it down. Let's take out the neuroscience. Let's just get down to the bottom line. What you think falls into two categories, the things you're aware of and the things you're not aware of. And if things aren't in your mind, both the part you're aware and the parts you're not aware, then the right words will not come from your mouth. You will not make the right choices. You will not make the right decisions. And you will not look like Jesus. And guess what? We are called to be a reflection of God, to be an imitator of Christ. So to do that, we have to be a gardener. And with the conscious mind, we have to be careful to make sure we pull the weeds, get them out of there, and replant with the truth of God's Word. And for a subconscious mind, we just submit it to the Holy Spirit. We submit it to God. We fill our mind with the Word, the truth, the things of God. And guess what? Your junk drawer will be managed for you. Ooh, I've come today to help you get your mind right. I'm Brother Rick. You are listening to DCRO, the Crossroads Radio 2.0. You got

Megan Woods right here on WCRO, the Crowds Radio 2.0, the song, The Truth. Hard to find truth in today's world, isn't it? Look at your phone. Search for truth. It's hard to locate. It's hard to find truth in the media. It's hard to find truth in the world today. And we need truth because our mind struggles. Our mind can't determine what's real and what's not real. We have to really forfeit it the truth. I never understood brainwashing until, again, this little journey into neuroscience for the show, which God let me through. And now I understand it, because if you take anything, no matter how ridiculous it is, and you repeat it over and over and over and over, can plant it in somebody's mind, and it becomes the truth. And we live in a world that desperately needs truth, that is deceived. I saw this sign. It was a category or a collection of fun signs that I saw on social media. And you've all heard, hey, you know, don't believe everything you read. Don't believe everything you see. Don't believe everything everybody says. But here's the sign I saw, and this is real. Don't believe everything you think. Because everything you think is not, it's not the truth. And we need truth. The song says, the truth is, I am the Father's child. I make him proud and I make him smile. Think about that. The song says, I serve against good when I'm not good enough.

story. Yeah, he messed. Guess what? I do too. So do you. We all fall short of the glory of God. Yeah, he drifted. Guess what? Sometimes we go through that experience as well. But because he was a Christian artist and public figure, his fade was much more obvious to the world. What happens to just a regular day person, you don't see it because it's unpublicized. But we watched and witnessed what was happening. But it was beautiful, in love, rebuked by a brother who led to relationship that led to restoration. And I think it's the most amazing, beautiful of how God works. God never gives up anybody. It doesn't matter who they are. They're not too far gone. And when you look away, turn your back, begin to fade, whether intentionally or unintentionally, God will pursue you because that's heart. And how dare people who call themselves Christian to slate at this end? But you know what? It's not an isolated incident. It happens all the time. The world loves a redemption story, loves a second chance story. We go public figure by public figure, have fallen flat on their face, got back up, and everybody clapped. But you fall flat on your face in culture, and we eat our own. You don't get any chances. And that is so mysterious, ironic to me. The God of second chances is worshiped by a group of people who don't believe in second chance. Now, if you're a Christian pastor and you mess up, you fall, you sin, you do the thing, you're done. You're out of here. There's no coming back for you. That's not the God I serve. That's the God I wrote in the Bible. 1 John 2:9 says, whoever says he is in the light and hates his brother is still in darts. That's saying you can claim to be a Christian. You can claim to be in the light. You can claim to be a bearer of the light. But guess what? If you hate your brother, you ain't that. You look like Jesus. You're in the darkness. 1 John 3:15 says, everyone who hates his brother is a murderer, and you know that no one has eternal life abiding in him. What's that verse really saying? It's saying, if you hate in you, then maybe you're not really saved. Maybe you don't have eternal life. Maybe you don't have salvation in you. Because upon the gift of salvation, you receive the amazing gift of the Holy Spirit, and the Holy Spirit make it impossible for you to hate. So if you hate your brother, you're like a murderer. And Jesus is nowhere to be found. And here was Christians, so-called, I'm going to say by name only, based upon their fruit, Christian people slinging hate, hate, hate at this man who's trying to find his way back to Jesus. And we do that. We do that. We do that all the time. It's in the Bible, you will not hate your brother in your heart, but you show reason frankly with your neighbor, lest you incur sin because of him. Wow. In Romans it says, bless those who persecute you. Bless and do not curse them. So as I sit here and talk about how much it bothers me that Christians are practicing hate on social media and in church pews, I have to say, I'm praying that they will be the light of their ears. I'm praying that the Holy Spirit that resides inside them will change their heart and convict that we're not to hate anybody. We're to love our enemies. So we're another Christians. There are people who you go to church with who hate other people that you go to church with. And that's in the same church. That's in the same house. We got to get this right, y'all. We got to submit to the Spirit. We've got to render Spirit inside of us because we need to be producing the fruit of the Spirit. And the only way to produce the fruit of the Spirit is to walk in the Spirit. And to walk in the Spirit requires submission and surrender. You get out of the way. You say, not my way, Lord, but yours. Not my plans today, Lord, but yours. Not my will, but your will. Be done. It's time to get better, folks. How in the world are we ever going to be a testimony and lead those that don't know Jesus to him if we're spewing hate at other Christians? It's time to grow. It's time to let go of hate. It's time to get it right. I've come today to help you get mine right. This is Brother Rick, and you are listening to WCRO, the Crossroads Radio 2.0.

The Red Clay Strays right here on WCRO, the Crossroads Radio 2.0. Boy, I love that. And the song people hate. They're not labeled a Christian band, but they're a band full of Christians. Matter of fact, there is a label that applies to them. That's one of the things I love about them. Recently won Country Group of the Year on the American Music Awards, and the first thing the lead singer said, thank you, Jesus. Then later in an interview said, I don't really think of us as a country band. I mean, they're a little bit of everything. They're a gospel. They're a country band. They're Americana. They're rock and roll. They're rockabilly. I love the fact there is a label that really applies to them. But, of course, the world, we're going to try to slap a label on. But I love their heart. Again, they're not labeled a Christian, but they are a band of Christians. That's a single of their yet-to-be-released new album that's called Grateful. That ought to tell a lot right there. The song says, a little boy, my mama told me, better keep my politics to me. Never really bought the things sold me. But now I'm starting to believe every time they go and disagree, this animosity has got me thinking that we could use some harmony. Hey, people hating, you're not listening to what I'm saying. I'm sick of waiting. All this arguing, aggravating. So it goes on to say, sick of people turning on their neighbors. I'm sick of people dying in the street. Everybody's living into anger. That's not the way this ought to be. And at the end of the song, says, oh, you know, love is the only way. We got to learn to love those that we hate. Tell me that their faith not seeping through the music. For that, Danny Gokey and Michael Smith, love God, hate people, right? Oh, no, that's said. Love God, love people. See, it takes me back to one of my favorite stories in the Bible. This is teaching. And the Pharisees were always trying to get him to contradict himself because if they could get him to slip up, say, aha! It's not really God. God wouldn't make a mistake like that. So Jesus is teaching, and Pharisee lawyer says, hey, Jesus, you're so smart. We got 613 law in the book. Which one's the most important? And Jesus ignored all 613. He said, the greatest commandment is love God with everything you have. And the second is much like first, to love your neighbor as yours. We make this so complicated. We need to get back to the basic. We need to keep the main thing. We need to keep this simple. Love God, love people. And started that set of music with an oldie but a goodie, the Youngbloods. Yeah, the Youngbloods. And that was Get Together. Now, I got to read you some of the lyrics of this song. Because this is not a Christian song. Right? It's not a Christian. It's an old rock and roll group from the 60s and 70s. It said, love is a song we sing. Fear's the way we die. You can make the moon ring or make the angels cry. Though the bird is on the wing and you may not know why. Come on, people, now. Smile on your brother. Everybody get together. Try to love one another right now. And listen to this closely. Some may come and some may go. He will really pass. But the one that left us here turns for us at last. But we are but a moment's sunlight fading in the grass. Come, people, now. Son, you brother. Everybody get together. Try to love one another right now. As Christians, we are to be Christ-like. And what is the essence of Jesus Christ in love? So until we can be better love, we're not going to do a great job of doing great commission work. But our flesh often doesn't love, and we've got an epidemic

Band again, the Red Clay Strays right here on WCRO, the Crossroads Radio 2.0, the latest single from yet to be released new album, Grateful, that Demons Inquire. Let me explain this a little bit. It's an analogy. Not actually talking about right now in your church or demons in your choir. That's not what it's talking about. The choir that they're talking about is the inner circle that we just talked about a few minutes ago. The voices that are influencing your life. So the choir becomes your inner circle. The people that are singing your life song. Let's say that right there, okay? So the son says, darling, why'd you go and listen? They ain't got nothing good to say. Now there's so much life missing. So-called friends have led you astray. You know the devil keeps his company with all his bright and shiny things. It ain't a church just because it feels good. It ain't an angel because it's got wings. You've been singing with the liars, and they're playing your worst desires. If I pull you from the fire, then maybe I save you from those demons in your choir. The song about negative influences that allow into our life. And often, it's people that we've been full access to our life who maybe that's not what Jesus wants for you. Maybe that person shouldn't have full access. Doesn't mean you don't perform. Doesn't mean you don't take them to church. But maybe that's somebody who has an influence. Their voice is instrumental in your life, and how you feel about life, and how you see the world, how you move forward. Before the Ben Henry and more like Jesus, because we live in a world that desperately needs us to look more like Jesus. We started this as Christian Singleton and like you. That's what we're supposed to like. And we need to surround ourselves with people who are trying to look like Jesus, because it will help you on this difficult journey. So glad you are here today on Wednesday. Now, I got something. I'm going to just drop the concept on you. We're going to come back on a later show and do a real deep dive, because there's a whole bunch of stuff here. But I came across something that I wanted to share with you. God has one consistent and non-negotiable instruction for every sacrifice and offering made them in the Old Testament. It must contain salt. No exceptions to substitute. In a world with no refrigeration, salt was the most powerful preservative known to man. And God attached this deepest covenant lunch in Scripture to every grain of it. When I found this, I was like, I didn't realize that. I really didn't know that. So then I went back and dig a little bit. And you know what it says in Ezekiel 40:24? And you shall offer them before the Lord, and the priest shall cast salt on them, and they shall offer them up for a burnt offering to the Lord. Mark 9:49. For everyone shall be salted with fire, and every sacrifice shall be salted with salt. And it began to blow my mind, because Jesus said, you know what he said in Mark? Do you remember that? Actually, it was in Matthew. Jesus says that his disciples, his followers, are to be the salt of the earth. Wow, there's a lot there, isn't it? When you really think about it, there's a whole lot there. See, salt does one thing. It stops decay and prevents corruption from spreading. In the ancient world, it was also the most trusted substance for sealing agreements. A covenant of salt is actually biblical, and it's considered the most unbreakable promise a person could make, because salt itself does not change. It does not expire. In Leviticus 2:13, committed, shall not let the salt of your covenant with your God missing from your grain offering. Salt in every sacrifice was a theological declaration embedded in every act of worship. This covenant does not decay, does not corrupt, does not change, does not end. But then Jesus came, and we didn't have to do animal sacrifices anymore, which were all always involving salt, because salt was the part of the covenant, part of the instruction. But Jesus made the ultimate sacrifice. We need to shed sacrificial animal blood more, because the blood of Christ took care of all of it, more than care of it, eliminated it, erased our sin. So Jesus called his followers the salt of the earth. In Matthew 5, he was using the full weight of that ancient covenant language. He was not calling his followers pleasant people. He was calling them preservers, a sign to stop the spread of corruption in the world around them. Wow. There is so much there. It's mind-blowing. And because of time constraints, we're not going to go super deep today. But and I want to do more study on this too, because there's a lot there. But when you think about it, every sacrifice, any great sacrifice, any sacrifice made to the Lord in the Old Testament had to include salt. It's called the covenant of

salt. And with salt, dude, salt preserves, keeps things from rotting, keeps things from spoiling. And then Jesus became the ultimate sacrifice. We had the new covenant, and Jesus called us the salt and the light of the world. So that means that we have a role stopping corruption in society around us. How would we do such a thing? I think we would do such a thing by modeling the behavior of Jesus Christ, of being a light in a dark world. You know what? There's a lot of evil. There's a lot of brokenness. Sometimes it's so overwhelming that we just want to hide from it. Say, you know what? That's bigger than me. I can't do anything about that. That's not my job. That's God's job. And some of that is true. But sometimes we're just going to go out into the darkness and be a light. We're to go out into the evil and show them the love, the joy, peace, the hope, all the things that Jesus Christ can provide them. It's amazing when you think about it. I've come today to help you get your mind right. Brother Rick, and you are listening to WCRO, the Crossroads Radio 2.0.

here on WCRO Crossroads Radio 2.0. Let your light shine everywhere you go on this Wednesday. Before that, we heard was Lauren Devil, Salt and Light, and we started this set with new music for Wren Collective. That was also titled Salt and Light. So glad you have been here today. Thank you, Lord, for the gift of this Wednesday show. You are so good. You are so faithful. You are so amazing. You are so perfect. You are so beautiful. We're not done yet. No, no, no. There is a bit of unfinished business we must take before we get out of here. And I think I know what it is. It's time to walk it out with a little worship. So let's do that right here, right on WCRO, the Crossroads Radio 2.0.

0: God bless you. Thank you for being here today. I can't do it with you. We are virtual church. We are virtual family. Thanks for hanging out with me a little bit this morning. Now, just before wrapping up, that doesn't mean that you go anywhere. Oh, no, no, no. You can hang out with us all day long day right here at the Crossroads Radio 2.0. Let us be the soundtrack for your Wednesday walk with Jesus. Amen. Now, me, I'll be back in the morning, Thursday morning, right early 7 a.m. Central Standard Time to help you get your mind right. But until then, please remember that God has a plan for life, but he has a very specific plan for this day. You may be the only version of Jesus that somebody sees today. I want you to think about that for a minute. That is a great big deal. So don't just tell them about Jesus. Show them Jesus. Go out to the world today and encourage somebody. Lift somebody up. Light in a dark place. Love big. Love first and boldly walk what the Lord has for you on this Wednesday. As we say, Highland Community Church in Mount Eagle, Tennessee, I love you. But Jesus loves you more, and we will talk again soon.
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1: Hey, this is Rick with Sonic Flood, and one of our favorite songs, Psalm 91, which reminds us that no matter what goes on in this crazy world, the Lord God Almighty is our protection and our Savior. In verse 10, it says that the Lord will save those who love Him, and He protect those who acknowledge Him as Lord. So today, remember that if you are chasing after the Lord, then He will have your back. He will be your protection in the storm. 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

Hey, this is Rick with Sonic Flood, and one of our favorite songs is Psalm 91, which reminds us that no matter what goes on in this crazy world, the Lord God Almighty is our protection and our Savior. In verse 14 says that the Lord will save those who love Him, and He will protect those who acknowledge Him as Lord. So today, remember, if you are chasing after the Lord, then He will have your back. He will be your protection in the storm. 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

I've run the fast lane, and my treads are wear thin. Left me on the shoulder, broken, pulled over, alone in my skin. Something weren't my choosing. Sometimes I let the charge, chasing dreams as always seen. And on Fool's Boulevard, I'd use a little church.

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Jesus said, "This gospel of the kingdom will be proclaimed throughout the whole world as a testimony to all nations." 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Proverbs 19:16 says, "Whoever is generous to the poor lends to the Lord, and he will repay him for his deed." 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

time for the next week. 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Keep on listening. Starting off today's show is the debut single Sunset Disciples. It has a country feel to it, and the song came from a very seasoned life. Words are powerful, and I'm sure someone listening has been through a similar situation. According to lead singer Greg Renschler, the meaning of the song is, quote, "We all have struggles and dark chapters to our lives. A little faith and forgiveness will get you through them to find happiness on the other side." End quote. Here's Sun's Disciples with Faith and Forgiveness on Christian Music Spotlight.

0: 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That's Trace Balin with My Heart Set on You. From her third studio album, Out of the Blue. Trace has had 8 top 10 singles in her career, and her raspy voice is unmistakable. Sounds like the pop singer Bonnie Tyler. Andrew Rip is the biggest mover on the Creative Music Weekly AC chart as he rises 6 spots from number 18 to number 12 with I Do It Again on Christian Music Spotlight.
1: I still

0: 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That's One Day at a Time. Before Kate, we heard the current single from Michael Sweet of Stryker with Lord, which is a Christian Music Weekly rock chart at number 23. I'm Brian David. 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
1: The case of the Miss Sock. I'm staying with Moving Moments. It happened all the time in my laundry room. Put in a bunch of socks with my clothes, and somehow, somewhere, between the wash and the dryer, one sock disappears. Life can feel like that, too. Things don't turn out the way we expected. Plans change, pieces seem to go missing. Something feels complete. But the Bible reminds us in Philippians 1:6 that the God who began a good work in us promised to finish, and we can trust what His word is. That means even when life feels confusing, God is still working behind the scenes. So today, remember this. He sees the whole picture. Even when we only see a missing sock. 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I'm Cindy Tang with Moving Moments. 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
0: 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Christian is a spotlight.

Crazy Musics by Light for 1980, that's the Imperials with Unforgiven from their 26th studio album, One More Song For You. The single topped the chart at number one. I played that song because in segment one, we heard Faith and Forgiveness. Being Forgiven goes together by the topic. Edie Nicole falls five spots on Christian Music Weekly A chart from number 8 to number 13 with Have Your Way on Christian Music Spotlight.

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0: all the right answers, but I do know that the sun always rises, and we too rise against the darkness. End quote. I'm Brian David with more great music up next. Right now, this is the 1 Minute Motivation from Pastor Stephen on Christian Music Spotlight.
1: God can send one person in your life, can send one opportunity in your life that will make you forget everything you went through to in this place. Make you forget about how bad it hurt every time they said no. Make you forget about all years you thought was never going to happen. It'll make you thank Him for all the things that did come to pass. Because you'll say, hey, if I wasn't here, I couldn't have had this. God is working in your life. His word is not returned void. He has given you more than enough. Bless the Lord, oh my soul, and all that is within me. Bless the Lord, oh my soul, and forget not all His benefits. I'm choosing to get some things so I can clear out some space so I can receive some things that God has given me.
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0: Starting off the third segment is Brian Music, The Slower I Go. 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

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I'm Brian David, saying thanks for listening to the show. Unfortunately, I'm out of time. If you'd like to make a request for next week's show, you can give it to me via email. 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Closing out today's show is music Switchfoot, a Christian rock group formed back in 1996, who has had hits in both Christian and mainstream rock genres. Their brand new album, Forever Now, is yet to be announced when it will be released, but the sixth single just dropped. Here's Switchfoot with Absolute. Have a great week, and God bless.

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Hey, this is Rick with Sonic Flood, and my favorite Bible verse is Psalm 103, where it says, "Praise the Lord, I tell myself, never forget the good things He does for me. He forgives all my sins, and He heals all my diseases." So today, put your trust in one who is the great physician, Jesus the Christ, and He will make you whole again forever. 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

You know, a lot of time's gone by since I met you. It's starting to harden, you know, it's just not natural. I want to have bee skin, Lord. I want to have skin like a baby, I'm hard. So I get old and wrinkled and calloused. Not because of anything I'm doing, because of a lot of things I'm not doing. And I stay till about 2 in the morning writing this song.

Hey, this is Rick with Sonic Flood, and one of our favorite songs is Psalm 91, which reminds us that no matter what goes on in this crazy world, the Lord God Almighty is our protection and Savior. In verse 14, it says that the Lord will save those who love Him, and He will protect those who acknowledge Him as Lord. So today, remember that if you are chasing after the Lord, that He will have back. He will be your protection and storm.

Hey, this is Rick with Sonic Flood, and one of our favorite songs is Psalm 91, which reminds us that no matter what goes on in this crazy world, the Lord God Almighty is our protection and Savior. In verse 14, it says that the Lord will save those who love Him, and He will protect those who acknowledge Him as Lord. So today, remember that if you are chasing after the Lord, then He will have your back. He will be your protection in the storm. 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

Hey, this is Rick with Sonic Fleet, and one of our favorite songs is Psalm 91, which reminds us that no matter what goes on in this crazy world, the Lord God Almighty is our protection and our Savior. In verse 14, it says that the Lord will save those who love Him, and He will protect those who acknowledge Him as Lord. So today, remember that if you are chasing after the Lord, then He will have your back. He will be your protection in storm. 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

Hey, this is Rick with Sonic Flood, and my favorite Bible verse is Psalm 103, where it says, "Praise the Lord, I myself never forget good things he does for me. He forgives all my sins, and he heals all my diseases." So today, put your trust in the one who is the great physician, Jesus the Christ, and he will make you whole again forever. 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

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Jesus, take the wheel. Only way I'm getting to the other side. Day getting dark, life's a little hard. Blind, I've been trying to lose sight. I don't got this, no, you got this. Hey.

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1: Except the Lord keep the city, they wicketh in vain, they that watch over it. I want to all remember that no matter how credible the ministry, or the mission, or the business being interviewed, it's all in vain if not for Him.

0: Thanks for joining us for another Faith Horizons podcast. The purpose of a Faith Horizons podcast is to discover the kingdom of God in Kansas City, one conversation at a time. Welcome to another Faith Horizons podcast. Today I'm here with John and Kelsey Green with Mother's Refuge. Anyway, Mother's Refuge. So Kelsey Green is one of the directors. Welcome, Kelsey.
1: Thank you. I'm so glad to be here today.
0: Yeah. All right. So I didn't even know this, but how long has Mother's Refuge been around?
1: Since 1987.
0: Wow.
1: Come on 40 years.
2: Last year in high school.
1: Anyway. I can't say. I don't know if I was around yet then.
0: Yeah. Well, if you wouldn't mind, just give us a little bit of an overview of what Mother's Refuge is, just a snapshot of what it is, and we'll ask some more questions to get into the weeds of what you're doing.
1: Yeah, absolutely. So, as you said, Mother's Refuge has been around since 1987. So we were founded by a group of concerned citizens in the Independence area that realized there was a big community need. A lot of teachers were seeing, you know, pregnant teenagers in school and didn't have a place to go. They were couch hopping, couch surfing.
0: Oh, wow.
1: Living under bridges. And so they were trying to figure out, how are we going to solve this problem? So they got together, founded Mother's Refuge. It was Mother's Choice at that point when it first came to be, fun fact, in 1987. And really the rest is history from. So we've had the same maternity home we've had since it began. We can house up to 14 mom babies in the maternity home.
0: That's awesome. Yeah.
1: Yeah. So moms can come to us for the maternity program between the ages of 12 and 21 years old.
0: Okay.
1: So come at any point during their pregnancy, and then they can stay for up till their baby's through their second birthday. So
0: wow,
1: their baby's
0: wow.
1: Three. So they can be with us for a while, which we know in breaking a lot of those cycles and being able to finish school and, you know, learn how to be a mom, it takes to, so yeah. Being able to house them for that amount of time is really crucial. While they're with us, we provide an array of wraparound services. So anything from case management to therapy, we make sure that
0: that's incredible, yeah.
1: Within 2 days of coming to Mother's Refuge, they're getting into a doctor because they're pregnant and yeah. Many of them have had prenatal, cannot have health insurance. So yeah. We're getting them into the doctor, making

0: we know about trauma in the brain in childhood is you can really change those first 5-6 years of a kid's life and, you know, not expose them to violence and drugs. Wow. And they can have stability and meals and safety.
1: That's right, yeah.
0: You can really change life cycles. So that's what we're really to do, really get them out of those poverty pathways.
1: Yeah, this is really great that you've actually, you know, kind of create a safe place where you safeguard them from the needs of the world. We need money, we need money, we need money, you know, and then like you can focus on, you know, like basically establishing life. You know, of course, you're providing some type of child care for them probably during this time too, because you know, they've got a baby, right?
0: They are. You know, so in our maternity home, we actually have 2 care staff who are on staff at all times. They're awake. They're helping co-transport them. They need to go.
1: Yeah.
0: It's definitely, the maternity home is really hands-on program.
1: Yeah.
0: We welcome community members who want to learn more to come take a tour. We love giving tours.
1: Say, is there a way for people to volunteer and to help with that type of area or whatever?
0: Yep. We have a lot of that listed on our website, mothersrush.org. All sorts of volunteer needs. If you like to throw these, we are party throwers, Mother's Refuge. Yeah. We want to celebrate these moms because many of them have been celebrated. So we're really lifting up, you know, get their driver's license. If they graduate school for their birthday, baby shower.
1: Yeah, I was going to say, you probably take them through the whole driver's license process.
0: We are. Yeah, we have a car, there's refuge, and they're able to practice driving and then their driving test in that vehicle, because obviously that's a major barrier that we noticed in the few years when we started.
1: The ability to have a car. Yeah.
0: Yeah. And even like the ability to have a car, take a driving test in, you know?
1: My friend was quite a bit older than people that you're working with. You know, he was in his 60s at the time, but he didn't have a car.
0: Yeah.
1: And they can't take a drive, you know, with even if they have a car, if it has no, they can drive it.
0: Yep. It has to be in mint condition, you know
1: all this stuff. Anyway, so I ended up having to loan him my car so he could take a driver's license at 60 years old so he could get his driver's license. I'm like,
0: what are we doing?
1: Why doesn't why doesn't the government just have a car on hand to take a drive? But they don't. For some
0: probably reason, liability.
1: It's
0: or
1: more
0: insurance.
1: Like they want outside sponsors to sponsor these people to get their driver's
0: for
1: license.
0: Sure, and do it right. Like, but we had a car. Yeah. At Mother Refuge, our staff who were comfortable. We were taken up. Took a girl in. My minivan wants to go to her driver's test. She passed. Thankfully, she's a great driver.
1: I was going to say, got my car back in one piece.
0: Yeah, it was great.
2: That's a plus.
0: But there's so many needs, you know, for young moms, especially homeless moms in our community. Like, these are, we call them the homeless, because you don't know, you know, they're in high school or they're young and they're able to couch surf just one hour before they're pregnant. When they're pregnant, like, it's easy for them to move a friend.
1: That can only last long.
0: It can only last a lot. And the stability that, you know, it's not there. Whether it's an unsafe living situation or we even had moms, it was a few summers ago, but she was living in a car in the back of a salvage yard in the heat of summer. And the stories you hear are honestly wrenching. And so Mother's Refuge, like, the crux of our program, we are here to educate, uplift. We empower moms so that when they leave our program, they know that, hey, I'm a capable mom. I can do this. I have everything inside of me. I need to be able to do this. She's really able to heal in our home because a lot of them have experienced trauma.
1: Wow.
0: Really able to get on her feet and be the best mom she can be for her kiddo.
1: That's great.
2: And not only to have physical resources, but to have self-esteem. Yeah. It comes from having those things.
0: Yeah.
1: If you could just go over a little bit what you have there. We'll...
2: Yeah. So, website is mothersrefuge.org. They're 3721 South Delridge in Independence, Missouri.
1: Which they might be moving soon, right?
0: Well, we will keep that. We'll keep that maternity home.
1: We'll come back.
0: This is coming.
2: And then the straight offices are at 14-14400 East 42nd Street South, Suite 220, also in Independence. Mm-hmm. The original relocation, 816-356-3797. Administration offices, 816-353-8070. The mission, again, to shelter and educate homeless, pregnant, and parenting women by providing comprehensive services and empower them to make successful life decisions for themselves and their babies.
0: Yeah.
2: They're supported by the Administration for Children and Families of the United States Department of Health and Human Services. And let's know. And then on your site, you've got all the different aspects of guys. So you've got maternity home, the transitional living program, education, medical care, and then the launched Independence After Care program.
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2: 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Yeah. 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And then you guys have an event coming up in October called the Night of Compassion.
0: We do.
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0: I would love to talk about that.
2: Go for it.
0: Perfect. So we're excited. Our gala is coming up on Friday, October 2nd. It is called Night of Compassion, and we host it at Geeha Field at Arrowhead Stadium. So it is the most night. Everybody's in their fancy outfits. We have a silent auction with over 200 items, a live auction with such fun trips and concerts and, you know, all the fun things. A lot of people will get, you know, their small group together or their business together, their friends, and fill a whole bowl of 8.

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0: Come, Lord Jesus. Come, Lord Jesus. 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

Hey, this is Rick with Sonic Flood. My favorite Bible verse is Psalm 103, where it says, "Praise the Lord, I tell myself and forget the good things he does me. He forgives all my sins, and he heals all my diseases." So today, put your trust in the one who is the great physician, Jesus Christ, and he will make you whole again forever. 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

Hey, this is Rick, Sonic Flood, and one of our favorite songs is Psalm 91, which reminds us that no matter what goes on in this crazy world, the Lord God Almighty is our protection and our Savior. In verse 14, it says that the Lord will save those who love Him. He will protect those who acknowledge Him as Lord. So today, remember that if you are chasing after the Lord, then He will have your back. He will be your protection in the storm. Thanks for listening to Eternity Ready Radio.